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1: And that's this week's New Technology.

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2: This is the Alyssa and Jeff Experiments, an hour of things and stuff and music and stuff, and some of the stuff about the music is some of the stuff I'm about to say and stuff. First up, we heard The Man With Money In His Hands by Jessie Marzin, released last week as her first single. The song focuses on the lifestyle of the hyper-rich elites while everyday life gets harder for everyone else. Marzin said it came from feeling helpless and angry watching billionaires grow richer while millions struggle to afford to eat, calling the track a critique of systemic corruption. Following that, we heard Tethered by Eilish Constance, who is an LA singer-songwriter, still only 17 years old, and this one arrived as the follow-up to One Plus One from earlier this year. We have new tracks from the Wasia Project and Sydney's Vanessa in just a moment, but right now, let's learn about some last things.

0: Here on the Alyssa and Jeff House of Offense is the best form of defense. We are convinced most endings are predictable, but sometimes they're not. This is Closing Time, where we'll attempt to linger just a little longer and take a peek into the famous final notes, flavors, or farewells of those who've exited with style, mystery, or just plain strangeness. Because while you only get one chance to make a first impression, your last impression lasts forever. This month, we focus on some final jobs in Australia.
1: To kick us off today, on Sunday, the 11th of January in 2009, the Sydney Harbour Bridge stopped taking cash. After 77 years of toll collectors working the booths, the bridge went cashless. On the first morning, staff were still positioned at the old lanes, not taking money, but to wave cars through and handle confusion because thousands upon thousands of drivers were used to rolling down the window and paying a person. Around 50 toll collectors were reported at the time to be facing uncertainty as that switch landed. From that day, the job moved away from the booth and into electronic accounts and back office processing, the moment a very visible job simply stop being visible.
0: Next up, for most of the 20th century, telegrams were the original urgent message. Births, deaths, disasters, news you couldn't wait to post. That meant real jobs, counter staff taking the message, clerks formatting it, and staff pushing it through the system for delivery. By 1993, Australia's last publicly provided telegram-style service was closing, and we even have a timestamp for the end. A museum record in Tamworth, New South Wales, documents what it describes as the last Australia Post lettergram sent at 5 p.m. on Thursday, the 30th of September 1993, from Tamworth Post Office to the Tamworth Power Station Museum. After that, the work didn't move to a new counter. It moved to the phone, then email, then the text message. The message didn't disappear, but the people whose job it was to carry it did.
1: And to round us out today, checks are one of the last payment methods that still pull people into the loop. Not because of the paper itself, it's because of everything around it. You're verifying details, handling mismatched names, unreadable amounts, stop payments, suspected fraud, rejects, and the manual reconciliation when a check doesn't clear cleanly. Australia has now put fixed dates on the shutdown of checks. Checks stop being issued by the 30th of June in 2028. Then on the 30th of September 2029, they stop being accepted. That's the closure point for the whole system. Even now, checks still show up in places that run on routine. Older customers, community clubs, small charities, property and estate payments, the last corners of life where a signed piece of paper still feels normal. When acceptance ends in 2029, it doesn't just finish the check, it finishes the work behind it, the quiet processing jobs that have kept checks and therefore money moving for generations.
2: Alyssa, Alyssa, Alyssa, Alyssa, Alyssa, Alyssa, Alyssa, Alyssa, Alyssa, Alyssa, Alyssa,

0: Two Triple R's breakfast shows are giving away over $2,000 in prizes. Tune in from 7 to 9 every morning between Monday, April 13th and Friday, April 17th for your chance to win. And why not come down in person? 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That's Two Triple R's drive-through breakfast, Monday, April 13th to Friday, April 17th. 7 a.m. to 9 a.m. and you could be a winner.
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0: We are back here on the Alyssa and Jeff Experiments in Studio 2 of the Henley Cottage live on a Saturday afternoon or repeated on Thursday mornings on the home of good things in all shapes and sizes, 2RRR.
1: We heard just then Alice by Vanessa, a Sydney-based Korean hyperpop artist, which came out in February. It's one of a run of recent releases from her alongside Blue Eyes last year and Times earlier this year.
0: To kick us off then was 2515 by Wasia Project, released through the AWOL label. Wasia Project is the project of London-based siblings Will Gao and Olivia Hardy. Both came up through classical music, Olivia on piano and Will on violin, and that background has always sat underneath what they do, even as their songs have moved across alt-pop, jazz, and more cinematic territory. The duo have also spoken about drawing on their Chinese-British heritage, with the name of the project itself reflecting something bigger than either of them on their own. 2515 is a real shift in tone. The duo said it marks a new chapter in their songwriting, calling it colder and darker than anything they've done before, and saying the song is fueled by anger, with the sound mirroring racing thoughts. Will said it feels more confrontational, while Olivia said it feels more precise, which gives a pretty clear sense of where they're heading with it. It follows earlier releases, Letters from the Day from last year and the Isotope EP from 2024. Okay, so that takes us to our back-to-back segment where we take an artist we both love and give them a little bit more love.
1: Today's artist is a 28-year-old singer, songwriter, and actor who's been quietly, and then not so quietly, building something pretty special over the last few years. I first really found him around 2022 with the release of Ivory, an album that didn't just introduce a sound, but blurred the lines of what that sound even was and earned him a Grammy nomination for Best New Artist. He released another album in 2024 called God Said No, which he called a survey of the emotional wreckage that followed the end of a torrid love affair. Along the way, he's collaborated with artists like Daniel Caesar, Malcolm Todd, and Rule, and he really stands out through how naturally he fits like anywhere. R&B, indie, pop, a bit of funk, a bit of soul, nothing ever feels forced. Born Omar Velasco in India to Mexican immigrant parents, his whole journey started pretty simply, self-taught guitar, uploading songs online, and all figuring out as he went. And that DIY beginning still lives in his music now. There's something very raw in it, very unpolished, and that is evident in this back-to-back, where I picked three that have really stuck with me, the kind you go back to without even thinking about it. This

0: local 2RRR sponsor, Community Bank North Ryde, loves giving back to our community. Last year alone, they invested 94% of their prior year's net profit after tax towards a bunch of local initiatives. All made possible because you choose to bank with them. Proudly part of Bendigo Bank, Community Bank North Ryde in Cox's Road Mall. 2RRR!
1: That was a great hat trick of songs from our feature back-to-back artist this week, Omar Apollo. We kicked off first then with Evergreen from 2022's Ivory. Following that was Life's Unfair from God Said No, which he released in 2024. And to finish it off then was his collaboration with the superb Daniel Caesar that was Invincible, which was also off of Ivory.
2: A great selection there from Melissa. Okay, right now let's hear from Failure with their new song, The Air's on Fire. You're on 2RRR, The Experiment.

That was The Heirs on Fire by Failure, released back in February. Well, not really back in February, in February, but February wasn't that long ago. As the lead single from their new album, Location Lost, due out on April the 24th. Can't wait for that one. Okay, wake up to something special with 2RRR's Drive Through Breakfast. We're giving away, well, we're not, me and Alyssa aren't giving it away. The station's giving away over $2,000 in prizes all week long. And by all week, we mean next week, starting next week. Join us on Monday, April. Well, don't join us. Me and Alyssa won't be there. Will we, Ali? Not on Monday, at least. On April the, it says here April 13th. I think it means April the 13th. Make it readable for us. Through Friday? It's not, it's through to Friday. Who wrote the copy for this, I ask you? Let's make it readable. Okay, join us, not us. Join the group, the breakfast presenters, the ones who are eager enough to get up Monday to Friday, 7 to 9. From Monday, April the 13th through to Friday, April the 17th, from 7 a.m. to 9 a.m. And again, even if Ali was part of this, there's no way she's getting up before like mid-school holidays. Try and see Ali before 12 o'clock on school holidays, I tell you. Like, that is a miracle. So we basically get the little hours between midday and kind of like 9 or 10 p.m. when I go to bed because I'm an old man. And Ali's up to all hours. We just don't see her. So she wouldn't be here. For your chance to win some incredible prizes, including dinner vouchers to the North Ride RSL, or for the North Ride RSL. Are you a singer, musician, or have something to say? Step up to our open mic and grab a spot on the soapbox and let your voice be heard. Don't miss 2RRR's Drive Through Breakfast. Again, Monday the 13th. Monday, April the 13th to Friday, April the 17th, 7 to 9 a.m. on 2RRR 88.5 FM, your local sound to the world. Okay, up now, the new one from Any Young Mechanic.

0: Hello and welcome and welcome and hello. We are the Alyssa and Jeff Experiments live here in the studios of 2RRR, the iconic Sydney community radio station. It's a great privilege for us to be on the airwaves with you this afternoon here on 88.5 FM. I am the Jeff.
1: And I am the Alyssa. He's my dad.
0: She's my daughter. And Alyssa, would you hire a builder who can start tomorrow?
1: Like, why?
0: It's just a question.
1: Well, I'm not hiring a builder. I'm 16.
0: Hypothetically, would you hire a builder who can start tomorrow?
1: I'm so far off thinking about that I wouldn't give two Fs if they could or couldn't. Would you?
0: Well, that depends.
1: On what?
0: Well, it would depend on if I thought they were dodgy or not. A huge shout out to our main ranger, the Lone Ranger, for his weekly buffet of all things football on what has to be Sydney's finest footballing show, Planet Football, every Saturday morning for 2 hours. And if this is our Thursday encore, this one goes out to our main rooster, the King of the Chook Pen, Thursday morning's one and only host of the Morning Roost, Chook with his Morning Roost. Righto, Ali, dear daughter, would you get a tattoo from someone that's never had one?
1: I'm never getting a tattoo.
0: But if you did, would you?
1: Still no.
0: Why?
1: Because I don't want my first tattoo to be someone's experiment, and I'm not sure they'd have empathy for the pain.
0: Good call. We have a huge hour of new music coming up today. G-Tay, Angemile, and Charlotte Cornfield's new songs. And how about this one, Ali? Would you hire a financial advisor if you had more money than them?
1: Well, I'm broke, so fat chance that would ever happen. But maybe. Would you?
0: Nah.
1: Why?
0: Because if I had more money than them, why would I take advice from them on how to manage my money? I'm clearly better at it.
1: Right. I think you've thought about this stuff too much.
0: Way too much. It's actually all I've thought about this week. We have a return of some segments today. I forgot the law, and we'll play a generational game of musical tastes in that kind of sounds like. And we'll sniff out some life hacks with It's All Right to Bite. Would you trust a doctor who never says, I'm not sure?
1: No, I think that's terrifying.
0: Same. If you can't say I'm not sure, you can't say I need to research that for a bit.
1: What about this one? Would you ever trust a person who smiles all the time?
0: Absolutely not. Completely the opposite. Life's never that good. If you're smiling all the time, you're hiding something, and I don't trust you at all.
1: A very insightful look into the mind of a cynical, jaded, tired-old madman there, folks. This is the type of crap I live with every day. My poor, poor mum. Pity us not. Today, to kick off a U2 classic, you are on the Experiments.

0: are back on the Would You Trust a Mechanic Who Didn't Own a Car experiments today on 2RRR, your local sound to the world. And first up was U2 with Ultraviolet Light My Way, track number 10 from Achtung Baby, released in November 1991 on Island Records.
1: This one wasn't released as a single, but the band has spoken about it a lot. Bono called Ultraviolet a little disturbed and also described it as an epic U2 song, saying the key kept his voice in a conversational place and changed how he approached the lyrics. He's also linked the line, "There's a silence that comes to a house where no one can sleep," to Raymond Carver.
0: In the studio, it was heavily revised. Flood, the producer and engineer who worked with U2 on the Achtung Baby sessions, said there was plenty of debate about whether Bono could get away with the baby, baby, baby chorus, and Flood's verdict afterwards was he got away with it all right. Producer Brian Eno also wrote about stripping songs back when they were in danger of disappearing under overdubs, and Ultraviolet is one of the tracks tied to that approach. It also started life as two separate demos before it became one song that appears on the album.
1: Achtung Baby has sold 18 million copies worldwide and won the 1993 Grammy for Best Rock Performance by a duo or group with vocal.
0: They are still releasing gold. Their new EP, Days of Ash, was released last month with almost no fanfare, and it is superb. Enjamal and GTA's new tracks in just a bit, but right now, we want to let you know that it is all right to bite.
2: You can bite,

0: Fighting hurts.
1: In this segment, we pass on three random bite-sized life hacks from a random topic randomly chosen by our random randomizer wheel of random things. And this wheel really has become a source of hope. A new hope, if you will. It's a wheel from a long, long time ago in a galaxy far, far away. It was once a hermit-like, quiet, circular, wizard object, just a crazy old wheel, hidden away, watching over the station from the shadows, waiting for the right time to return. Some say it disappeared. Others say it was deliberately concealed, protected from those not ready for its deeply reasonable levels of randomness. But when our show revealed itself to this great station that is 2RRR, and our show clearly needed guidance, when the people needed bite-sized answers from deeply questionable topics, the wheel returned. Older, wiser, slightly more warped from moisture, a silent guardian, a wooden watcher, a round mentor for a less civilized age, and a mentor who reveals random things and then random things about random things. So let us once again create balance in the force of randomness and spin this wheel. Ali, spin away.
2: Spinning.

0: Life hacks to own a home.
1: Life hacks to own a home.
2: Life hacks to own a home. So here are three random bite-sized alternatives for people who look at house prices and think, well, how the fork in the road am I supposed to afford that?
1: House prices too high in the suburb you actually want to live in? Then try rent vesting. That's where you keep renting where you want to be, but buy an investment property somewhere cheaper and more affordable. It's a real strategy used by buyers who want to get into the market without giving up their lifestyle or waiting years to buy in their dream area. Rent where you want, buy where you can.
2: Locked out of the property market because the land costs are almost as much as the home itself? Yes. Then you need the Community Land Trust. This is where you buy the house, but the land underneath it stays owned by a trust, which helps bring the purchase price down. You still own the home, you get a long-term lease on the land, and the model is specifically designed to keep housing more affordable. Same home ownership feeling, less of the terrifying land price.
1: Are you sick of the idea that owning a home has to involve actual land? Then cast off and live on a cruise ship instead. 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
2: So, whether you're renting where you want, buying only the house and not the dirt, or solving the housing crisis by sailing directly away from it, sometimes it is all right to buy it. Is she and he?

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0: We are on 2RRR 88.5, and first up then we heard Andrew Mile with Rust and Wire. He's a North Carolina songwriter, and this one comes from his new album, You're Free to Go. The album was produced by Brad Cook, and Andrew Mile said these songs are the closest he's ever gotten to putting his real life on the page. Following that was G Tay with Limerence. She's an LA-based artist of Nigerian heritage, and she said this song is about the mental loop that kicks in once the honeymoon phase fades, when you're still showing up and still giving, but you can't stop replaying the question, is it actually you they love or the comfort of not being alone? She said this one is for the girls who have a bad habit of deep rumination.
1: Up soon is one from Rat Boyz as well as Charlotte Cornfield's new song, but right now, let's not forget the law.

0: In this segment, I Forgot the Law, we explore the world's weirdest laws that have slipped through those cracks that we call logic. These laws won't explain the world, they'll just raise more questions. Because somewhere, someone did something strange and got caught.
1: In Canada, you can face up to 2 years in prison for raising a false fire alarm. The law goes out of its way to spell the different ways you might actually do it too. Under section 437 of the Criminal Code, it is an offence if, without reasonable cause, you willfully make or circulate an alarm of fire. By outcry, by ringing bells, by using a fire alarm, by telephone, by telegraph, or in any other manner, the act itself can be as small as ringing a bell and making people think there is a fire. The consequence, though, can be a criminal conviction and up to 2 years behind bars.
0: Over in Hong Kong, the law takes a pretty dim view of things falling out of buildings. Under the Summary Offences Ordinance, it's an offence not only to drop something from a building, but also to even allow something to fall from one. So it doesn't have to be an intentional act in the dramatic sense. The offence can be made out if something comes down from a building and you're the one responsible for letting that happen. The penalty there is a level 3 fine and up to 6 months in prison. The law treats it as a serious public safety issue because of what the object can do once gravity takes over.
1: And now, in our land that is girt by sea in Western Australia, refusing to answer a question in front of Parliament can land you in real trouble. The Criminal Code says that a person who is present before either the House of Parliament or before a committee authorised to summon witnesses and who refuses to answer any lawful or relevant question is liable to 2 years imprisonment and a $24,000 fine. It's not written for grand acts of sabotage or for public disorder. It comes down to a refusal to answer a question you are lawfully required to answer, which means the act itself can be as small and as plain as saying nothing at all. Australia, the land where saying nothing can land you in prison. And that is this month's I Forgot the Law.

0: Where's a great place to socialise or hold a function?
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0: are the dad and daughter who don't exist. Thanks for being with us this hour here on 2RRR. We heard first up Rat Boys with Light Night Mountains, All That. They're a Chicago band that started back in 2010. That was their first release on New West Records, co-produced by Chris Waller. And Julia Steiner, the lead singer, said the original brief was to write a ultra-high energy folk song with spooky and pastoral lyrics. And that was as catchy as all hell. Following that was Charlotte Cornfield with Lost Leader, featuring Christian Lee Hudson. She's a Toronto singer-songwriter, and that is the third single from her sixth album, Hurts Like Hell, which comes out next week on the Merge label. Okay, let's move on to our game. That kind of sounds like.
1: This is our little generational musical challenge where I select a song that has been on my playlist this week and I play it. And during that song, my dad has to synthesize my song. He has to digest it and spit it back out with a song of his own that he thinks it sounds like, which is why we call this That Kind of Sounds Like. I then, though, will rate how he does, and that is the kicker, because he's crap. He's crap and he hates losing. He's crap, he hates losing, and he's a crybaby. So the old crybaby over there tends to flip tables after finding out how badly he did, swear, get censored out, and then we move on to the next song. So that's the game, let's get to it. This one comes with a language warning. Dad, find one that kinda sounds like inquisitive minds. Come on now.

0: We are the Alyssa and Jeff Experiments. She is the Alyssa, I am the Jeff, and we are exactly one third of the way through our little game called That Kind of Sounds Like. The first stanza is over as Alyssa has played Sydney band Inquisitive Minds track called
1: Come On Now.
0: Come On Now. So in this game, as a recap, if you've just joined us, she plays a song from her ultra modern playlist. I then play a song that I've chosen off the cuff and quickly, one that I think it kind of sounds like, which is why we call it That Kind of Sounds Like. And then Alyssa will rate how I've done. I'll cry like a baby. I'll flip tables after finding out how badly I've done. I'll swear, I'll get censored out, and then we move on to the next song. So, in retort to the song Alyssa played, Come On Now by local Sydney band Inquisitive Minds, that kinda sounds like

0: You are on the Alyssa and Jeff Experiments, and we are fast moving to the conclusion of our little generational game of cosmic musical delights. That kind of sounds like Alyssa has played her song Inquisitive Minds with Come On Now, and I've just responded with Urban Species featuring MC Solar with their song Listen. So now, I think again, I've not only made a good fist of this, I think I've met the brief in full. So over to you, Alyssa. How have I done?
1: Crap. The song wasn't crap, but if you think they kind of sound like each other, then that's crap, your crap. And it would be really nice if you took this seriously.
0: I do take it seriously.
1: Not seriously enough.
0: I take this really seriously.
1: Are you crying?
0: I'm not crying.
1: You're crying.
0: I'm not crying.
1: Just accept that you're crap and go cry like a crybaby. 2 out of 10.
0: I'm not crying. I take this really seriously. This is complete and utter bull.

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Generation on the move. 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

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That's right, Germany. 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And I just want to say hello to all of you. I know that you have a lot of American GIs that frequent a disco, a particular disco out there. If you guys would tell me what disco it is, I'll give them a big plug. But I want you to know that we thank you from the bottom of our hearts, and we want to keep on playing what you want to hear, and that's what we're going to do because we don't give a fuck. We do it the way we do it. And I want to say hello to all of the American servicemen, all of the European servicemen and women serving around the world. 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

This is yours truly, Joe Calley, with you on Back in Time Radio's obscure and eccentric songs and sounds. We've never done a show like this before, and that artist you just heard, his name is Headmaster Newman. Headmaster Newman. You probably never heard of him in your life. He's a music composer, an AI songwriter. A lot of people say, well, it's easy to be an AI songwriter. No, it isn't. Anytime you do anything with creativity, music, lyrics, production, it takes some form of talent. And this show is dedicated to him today. And I'm going to take some time today to be talking a lot more than I usually do. And if you don't like it, just hang up now. Stop listening now. I have a lot to say. It's very important. Especially to this guy, Headmaster. He wrote that song for me, Headmaster Newman. I got him off of my RSS feed, hearthis.at. And all you have to do is Google Headmaster Newman. He's all over the internet. But I wanted to showcase him because he wrote that song for me. And it brought tears to my eyes because a week ago, I was ready to throw in the towel on this show. I've been dealing with a lot of things in life, a lot of things. I have been the subject or the definition of Murphy's Law. You know, anything that can go wrong will. And the last few years of my life have sucked. And I'm not taking anything away to talk about me. I want to talk about Headmaster Newman here. But what he did for me directly impacts me and directly impacts the show, which directly impacts you, the listeners. Because Newman is going through something that I'm not going to disclose on the show. It's between he and I. He's going through something. He's basically fighting for his life, but he continues to make music because this is his passion and he's doing what he was born to do. And I'm going to kick off this next set with an original of his. And later on, I'm going to give him two. I'm going to give him two songs. Later on, towards the end of the show, I'm going to give him another song that he collaborated on. But he needs to know this, and you need to know this, that a week ago, I was ready to throw in the towel on this show for the third time. For the third time. See, this show's been going on since 2011. But I shut it down for years, twice. My producer extraordinaire, Billy Dyke, a.k.a. Hoss, has been with me from the beginning. And every time I throw in the towel, he goes, okay, Brett Favre. Brett Favre, how many times did he retire from the NFL? But things are just going really bad in my life. And I was ready to toss it in and say, that's it. The one thing that gives me pleasure, I'm just going to stop doing. Until he sent me this song. It's called Vegas Breakbeat with Joe Calley, because that's where I'm located, in Las Vegas, Nevada, United States of America. And I'm going to use this song as my intro to any other shows that I don't have intros for. So thank you again, Headmaster Newman. Thank you for what you do, and keep up the fight. I want you to say hi to him. Go to hearthis.at. In the search bar, type in Headmaster Newman. Follow him. Listen to his music. It's going to blow you away. It's going to blow you away. He even motivated me to bring back my own originals. That's right. I have hundreds of original songs that I've not only written for myself, but for other artists. I can't release those because those are already released. You hear them on the radio. You've heard them on the radio. You ever heard of a ghostwriter? I was one of those. I also discovered artists, and I've been keeping it all to myself all these years because of the pain it's caused me to watch these people that I discovered become multimillionaires, have success greater than they ever thought they could, and I was the only one who believed in them, and they never talked to me again. They turned their back on me. That's what fame does to you. That's what fortune does to people. You find out who your friends are, and you find out who the ones that you were loyal to, are they going to be loyal to you when they make it? Odds are they're not. And today you're going to hear one of my greatest finds. You're going to hear an artist that you're very well aware of.
You're going to hear him when he was 14 years old. I discovered him. Nobody else gave this kid a chance except for me. And he became who he became, and you're going to hear it later on. But all of this has nothing to do with me if it wasn't for what Headmaster Newman has revived inside of me, because he wrote me a goddamn song, man. Nobody's done that for me, man. Thank you. Thank you. I don't care if it's AI assisted. Just for you to think of me and to appreciate me and knowing what you're going through. You're awesome, man. Thank you. And he's revived in me a fight to keep on doing what I'm doing. Because I'll tell you what, in my life, it sucks. I've had a great life and I have nothing to show for it. And if you're an artist out there, if you want to be an artist, and people are telling you you can't, you're not smart enough, you're not creative enough, don't listen to them. If you think you're past your prime and you want to sing, you want to play an instrument, you want to DJ, you want to write, produce, do it. Do it. Don't let anybody take it from you. See, I got sidetracked on this show. And I owe all of you an apology. And I've never apologized for anything in my life. Seriously, I've never apologized for anything in my life except, you know, to women who I might have slapped or something. No, I'm just kidding. I don't hit women. But, you know, there was a time on this show for a long time that I got involved in political BS. I got involved with shock jock material. Things that were beneath me just because. And you know what? It was wrong. And the most unlikely of sources came to me and said, Joe, why are you doing this? You've got a great show. You play great music. You don't need all that other crap. It's beneath you. And I got to tell you, ever since then, things have been happening on this show. Meeting people like Headmaster Newman. See, I'm the kind of guy that can change the temperature of a room when I walk into it, depending on my mood. If I'm in a great mood, everybody's going to have a great time. If I'm in a bad mood, look out. I could be your best friend. I will give you the shirt off of my back. But if you cross me, you better change your zip code, your phone number, your name. Disappear. That's just the way I am. Not that I would literally kill somebody, but I'm using it as a euphemism to say, you cross me, it's over. It's like you're dead to me. I'll never talk to you again. I'll never acknowledge your presence again. And a certain part of you should fear me, depending on how bad you hurt me. Because there was a time when I believed in vengeance, but not anymore. Not anymore. Life is too precious. And with everything that's been going on in my life, I got to say this. Headmaster Newman, you freaking saved me, man. Salvation comes from within, and you've proven that. I don't know what your religious beliefs are. I personally don't have any. I don't believe in a God. I don't believe in a devil. I believe in me, and I believe in life, even though this life is a lie. See, this life is a lie. Your life is a lie. It's not real. And if you're one of these people out there that feel that you don't have a purpose, that you are bored with life, that life has no purpose for you, and you wake up every morning just existing when life used to mean something to you, rejoice in that. Rejoice in that because you, my friend, have woken up. The rest of the world is asleep. You have woken up and realized you are just existing because you have conquered this world. You figured it out. You see the matrix for what it is. And it's no fun anymore. You don't have a place in this world. People turn on you in this world. They're jealous of you in this world because they know you possess a secret knowledge that some of you aren't even aware that you have. With every revelation comes a confirmation. Remember this. With every revelation comes a confirmation. My revelation that I had was that I had woken up. I had woken up, and that is why I feel out of place in this world. That's why people have been jealous of me. That's why people have turned on me so many times when I needed them, and why I feel like I have no purpose, no place, and no reason to live. And I realized it was a blessing because I was awake. I was awake, and now I see the world for what it is. But the confirmation from the revelation is from you,
Headmaster Newman. You gave me that confirmation by being a total stranger and sending me the song that you sent me. You'll never know what it, the impact that it's had on me. Thank you. Thank you so much. Like I said, I'm going to be doing a lot of talking on the show. I may even be doing a talk show pretty soon. So stick around. If you like my shows, stick around. But we're going to get back to the music right now with an original, another original from Headmaster Newman. And I'm going to give you 11 in a row. You're going to hear from obscure and eccentric bands and eccentric songs from The Cramps, Jocelyn Pook, Peter Gabriel, Warren Zevon, The 13th Floor Elevators, and many, many more. We're even going to give you a few more artists off of hearthis.at. That's coming up. But right now, here's Headmaster Newman from what I call Headmaster's Hits. This is Area 60 on Back in Time Radio.

The name of that artist is Jono Kingdon. K-I-N-G-D-O-N, like November, not Kingdom. Jono, J-O-N-O-K-I-N-G-D-O-N, another showcase artist from hearthis.at. Jono's got a lot of projects, even a radio station, everything like that. But I'm not going to tell you what the artist and where they are. Just Google them, but follow Jono at hearthis.at so that you can actually hear all of the songs, all of the mixes, and all of the projects. That's why I want you to follow these people. That's what we used to do back in the day. We used to go out and buy an album. We didn't have Spotify. We didn't have Pandora. We could pick a playlist. You had to actually be a fan. So I'm trying to help these artists come to you and you come to them and be fans. Before that, we had Depeche Mode with It Doesn't Matter 2. See, these bands, you know Depeche Mode, but you probably don't know that song from the Black Celebration album because it's eccentric, it's obscure, and that's why we're playing it. The 13th Floor Elevators were in there before that with You're Gonna Miss Me. Jocelyn Pook with Migrations from the movie Eyes Wide Shut. You remember that? Well, that movie is a lot different than what it seems. It's a horrible movie when you really know what that movie is all about. It's about human sex trafficking of children. And there are 27 minutes that were removed from that movie that Stanley Kubrick got into a huge fight with the motion picture company because he had absolute exclusivity. He could make it any way he wanted. But there were 27 minutes that were taken out of that film. And the next day after this huge blow up between Stanley Kubrick and the film company, Stanley Kubrick suddenly had a heart attack. And those 27 minutes you will never find anywhere. They are gone. Up and vanish like a fart in the wind. You know what movie that quote is from? The Shawshank Redemption, remember? Yellow was in there with Jungle Bill. The Cramps, we're talking about the human fly. The Surf Punks, we're talking about a punch out at Malibu. Peter Gabriel, Shock the Monkey. Peter Gabriel, a very eccentric artist and a very eccentric song. How about A Perfect Circle with Judith? Now that was the Reinholder mix. That was the Reinholder mix off the album Emotion, A-M-O, Emotion. Warren Zevon with Leave My Monkey Alone. There were two monkeys in there. And Headmaster Newman with Area 60 kicked us off. It was kind of cool. We started that with a Hear This Artist, and we ended it with a Hear This Artist. Now, I'm actually going to talk twice. And I know you're thinking, oh, Joe, shut up. Some of you don't even listen to my talking, and that's fine. I don't care. We talked about this before. I'm doing this because I'm passionate about it. Thank you, Headmaster. Thank you. But do you, we talked earlier. Well, I talked earlier about artists that I discovered and things that I've done in the music industry and got no credit for it. And those that I helped achieve great success didn't lift a finger for me. One of them was a guy named Z-Trip. For those of you artists out there who are into mashups and things like that, I think it's a complete destruction of music. Mashups should just be done away with. Thank God they died off. But Z-Trip was known as the father of mashups. I gave him his first gig. I put him on the radio. We went to high school together. I helped him every step of the way. And when he got famous, he basically forgot who I was. He kept calling me and asking me for music because he had to do this show and that show. And when I asked him for a break, but there was one other guy. I'm only mentioning a couple. But see, I'm going to mention these two because a lot of you know Z-Trip. But this one here, 90% of all EDM, well, 99% of anyone who's listened to EDM in the past two decades is going to know this guy. You ever heard of an artist named Skrillex? Well, before Skrillex, he was known as Sonny Moore. And his first, well, they say it was his first band. That's the popular opinion because that's all they know. Was with a band called, you know the band? From First to Last. It was a punk rock band called From First to Last. And their first album with Sonny as their lead singer was called Dear Diary,
My teen angst has a body count. That's right. Before Skrillex was the dubstep king, he was a punk rocker with From First to Last. But if you go into that LP, if you bought that CD, or if you go in and just look at it online, it says Sonny Moore wishes to thank Joe Cali. Now, why would he want to thank me? Well, that's because before he was known as Sonny Moore with From First to Last, Joe Cali discovered him with a band called At Risk. Him and three of his little buddies, they were 14 years old. 14 years old in 2002, his father knew I was in the music business and asked me to give this kid a listen. They made a three-song demo. It sucked. It was horrible. But you see, I had an ear for music because I had been in the music industry since I was a little boy. I'm not going to get into my past, but I was in the music industry since I was a little boy, and his father told me that this kid is a 14-year-old phenom on the guitar. He writes his own lyrics, and he also plays like five instruments. And I said, well, I got to listen to it. He says, well, the problem is the demo, the guy who produced the demo sucked. The engineer sucked. I said, I don't care about all that. I can hear things that other people can't. You're just going to have to trust me. You know, his father, Dave, said to me, well, that's what I heard about you, and that's why I'm just, if you hate it, let me know. But if you love it, can you do something with it? I listened to that demo. I called up Sonny Moore's father, Dave, who's not his biological father, but he raised him. And I said, Dave, I want to rearrange, rewrite, and produce a three-song demo. All these three songs that are on this demo, I want to redo. I'm going to rearrange, produce, rewrite, and add some things to it because your son is never going to have to work a real job in his life again. Now, those three songs are very, very limited as far as being out in the world. I actually released them. I tried to release them for about a week. You know, I did, and then I pulled them all down. I pulled them all down, and I said, no, I'm going to wait. I'm going to wait until 2027, the 35th anniversary. I'm going to go to Epitaph Records. The ones who I basically passed Sonny off to. I'm going to go to them and say, I own the masters. I own the publishing rights. Let's call Skrillex because Skrillex hasn't contacted me in all those years. His father demanded that I become a Scientologist if I wanted to be his continuing manager. Or if I wanted to continue being his manager. I said, I don't even believe in God. You want me to be a Scientologist? I can't do that. I can't sacrifice my morals for money. And he said, well, then you're not going to manage the kid who's never going to have to work again. And I said, fine. Because I knew in my heart of hearts that Sonny would come around one day and want me back in his life. Never happened. Contacted many times. Never. And you know who Sonny became? Skrillex. All that money. All that fame. But for me, so I'm hoping somebody from Epitaph, and I hope somebody who knows Sonny can talk to him and say Joe Cali was on the air. I give him nothing but praise. The kid was the most talented kid I ever met in my life. I believed in this kid, and I'm going to play one of the songs for you that is going to be released with or without Epitaph. With or without Epitaph, that three-song EP is going to be released. The name of the album, well, the EP, was Assembly Required. And the song that I'm going to play for you right now was recorded in 2002 in Phoenix, Arizona at Sound Lab Studios. I was the producer and arranger and co-writer. My ex-wife, Lara Menke, was the co-producer, and she was also Sonny's vocal coach. And the engineer was the best engineer I've ever worked with, Scott Novak. Scott Novak. You're going to hear a song that you're going to love from 2002. This is a 14-year-old band, a 14-year-old kid playing the guitar, singing, 14-year-old bass player, drummer, and another rhythm guitarist. This is Sonny Moore and At Risk doing Enigma.

And there you have it. That was cut two from the EP Assembly Required. Sonny Moore's At Risk. It was just called At Risk, but since it's been known to be called Sonny Moore's At Risk. You know, it was no small project. That EP was mastered by Chris Bellman of Bernie Grundman Mastering. Bernie Grundman is a very good friend of mine for years and years and years. And just the best. I mean, they mastered John Williams, Prince, Barbara Streisand, anything that's everything. Or everything that's anything. I don't know what to say about it. Bernie Grundman Mastering is involved. And it's just, it was a big project. So there you go. And why did I mention, oh, poor Joey, I wasn't doing a woe is me. Oh, Z-Trip never did anything for me. Skrillex never did anything for me. No, I was doing it to go back to the very first part of the show when I talked about being yourself and not letting the world get you down or looking at yourself as a failure. How many people in life can say that they discovered somebody like this or they wrote these songs or they produced this or they helped this person get their start? I'm just using it as an example of how people have let me down in my life. Don't let them let you down or get you down. Keep pushing on. And I also said at the beginning of the show that I'm going to re-release my own songs that I wrote. Like I said, I've got a collection of songs that I've written over the years that I took down. I'm going to do a show about that one time. I'll tell you about the Monte Cristo days. That's right, M-O-N-T-I-K-R-Y-S-T-O. And what happened to Monte Cristo and the Monte Cristo, a.k.a. Joe Cali thing. It's a long story. We don't have time for it now. But I'm going to share with you one of my songs from Joe Cali's Reinvented. Oh, and by the way, a lot of people have asked me, is that your real name? Yes, Joe Cali is my real name. I'm not trying to be cool. I'm not trying to say I'm from California. I can't. I used to love California. I don't like the politics in California. I couldn't live in California anymore. I just think it's the most beautiful state to be destroyed. But in no way am I affiliated with California. My name is actually Giuseppe Cali in Sicilian, in Sicilian. It's Cali, C-A-L-I, but it's much cooler to say Cali. You know, I'm going back to Cali. Anyway, after the whole Monte Cristo return to Joe Cali thing, which we don't have time to get into right now, I wrote an album called Reinvented, and I wanted to share with you some of my creative works. Yes, I produced, wrote, and arranged all of what you're going to hear in this 13-minute composition. That's right. That's how I wrote songs, man. It's electronica meets Pink Floyd. That's the way I always put it. I always put it that way, and Spy on Vegas actually put it that way. They said, your music is kind of like Pink Floyd or Hawkwind meeting EDM or electronica. And I said, hey, thanks, appreciate that. But this is from the album Reinvented that will be re-released sometime here in the future, and we're going to continue on with another 10 in a row, kicking it off with yours truly. This is Forever Is Now, Movements 1 through 3.

started their career performing at fraternity parties, and they went all the way to the top of the Hollywood charts. Those are the Red Hot Chili Peppers, one of the most obscure and eccentric bands you will hear, and a great obscure song, that's Subway to Venus from the Mother's Milk LP. Brian Eno and David Byrne were in there with Strange Overtones. How about that song from The Police, Tea in the Sahara? Devo with The Girl You Want, the first edition with Kenny Rogers. You might remember it from The Big Lebowski. I just dropped in to see what condition my condition was in. We also had Hans Kraup in there, another artist from Hear This, and Celestra Music with Headmaster Newman. Once again, check out Hans Kraub, K-R-A-U-B, and of course, Headmaster Newman. Without you, this show would be nothing. Once again, want to thank you. Thank you, thank you, thank you. This entire show is dedicated to you. Thanks for bringing me back and for reminding me that my life is worth living because I'm awake. And before I go, it's very important that I say this. There was a song in there by Tori Amos. It was a cappella, Me and a Gun. And it's been a very emotional show for me today. Probably not for you, but for me it has been. And I don't know if you know about this, but Tori Amos was raped. She was raped at gunpoint. She walked into her record label, well, to the record label that she was going to audition for. And she sang that song just the way you heard it. Me and a gun and a man on my back, and I haven't seen Barbados. And the reason she put that line in there is because she had described what she went through in that rape. It's very, very hard for anyone to open up about something like that. But in that moment, what you heard her say, I haven't seen Barbados, is where she had to take her mind. She had to dissociate from where she was and think, oh my God, I've never seen Barbados, because she thought she was going to die. And then she says some things in there about Jesus that are very, very prophetic. I have a special place in my heart and a special anger in my soul for rapists, child molesters, dog, animal killers, any kind of animal killer. But when it comes to rape, you women out there, and you guys too, it's not just women that have been raped. I can't say anything that's going to make it better. I just want to let you know, I don't understand, but you're still here. And that means you've still got breath in you. And that means you still have a chance. I hope you awaken from all of that darkness and find your purpose in that awakening that we talked about earlier. Tori Amos, go back and listen to that song. Go buy that song. Me and a Gun. Everything that Tori Amos has done is great, by the way. And that was from the LP Little Earthquakes. I've seen her twice in concert. She's one of the greatest musicians ever. I met her on The Tonight Show with Jay Leno. One of the nicest women you've ever met in your life. I'll tell you something, though. Fucking rapists. I'm going to swear. I'm sorry. I shouldn't swear. But you effing rapists out there, may you get yours times 100. Times 100. And Tori Amos turned that experience into the great career that she had and has. Me and a Gun. Thank you for that, Tori. Thank you for all of you who have overcome adversity in your life. Thank you, Headmaster Newman, for continuing to overcome what you're going through. You've given me motivation to overcome what I'm going through. And as always, before I wash my hands and get in a body, here it is yours truly, Joe Cali, for Back in Time Radio, reminding you to always, always be yourself, because in the end, nobody cares. I'll see you real soon, and if not, then I'll see you on the dark side of the moon.
let's stick with those obscure and eccentric songs and eccentric bands and send you off with the Butthole Surfers. This is Pepper.

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We are live from London's Carnaby Street. A bit of a change to the opening schedule. DJ Handsome can't make it today. His girlfriend Daisy has broken her foot last night in Brighton. Oh. I'm going to do an opening half an hour, and then we've got a special surprise guest in Cass Brewster back to back with Jason Bourne for 90 minutes.

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Big shout to Ethy J Rodriguez locked in on Mixcloud. We are live from London's Carnaby Street. Pre-show ahead of our takeover of Vespers in Peckham tonight, 11 till 4, featuring Jamie Unknown, Kasia, myself, Jason Bourne. Tickets still available on RA. If you're locked in, let us know. Drop a message in the chat.

I said, I'm about to make my move. For the next 90 minutes, you will have the pleasure of Jason Bourne SE back-to-back Cass Brewster. Cass is actually buying some coffees right now.

Shout out to the 31 people locked in so far. Everyone in store today. Big up all the staff. So let me see your body, yeah. If you haven't heard, Akin is back. Vespers, aka Peckham Audio, tonight, 11 till 4. Tickets still available on RA. Special appearances, Reptile B, Jamie Unknown, Jason Bourne, and myself. Another guest in today for us, making her debut for Akin, Esky Wild. Very, very excited to have her on. We met at Voices Radio one time when we were crossing over from shows. I caught a little bit at the start of her show and I've seen her online ever since. Very, very talented DJ. We're going to catch up with her and find out about what she has going on at the minute. You're about to see Cass Brewster bring the coffee in. Bring the coffee in, Cass. Come say hello. Make your move. He's never bought a coffee in his life, so he doesn't know where to leave it.

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1: Hello, how you doing?
0: I'm good, mate. Nav's going to have a banana. He sees you drinking coffee over his decks. Hi, Nav, if you're locked in. Hope you're well, mate. Thanks for having us back.
1: Sorry about that, Nav.
0: What you got going on today, Jay? Anything good?
1: Just excited for the event later on.
0: Later on?
1: Yeah.
0: What is that event later on, Jay?
1: Akin at Pecknam. Akin at Pecknam at 11 to 4. Be there, be rectangle.
0: You're not sure of your set time yet, I haven't told you.
1: No, you haven't told me yet.
0: I haven't told you. I think what we're going to do, 11 till 12 is like little dead spot for me. It's always when people are still drinking, catching up, pre-drinks are finishing, wrapping up. So me and Jay are going to do a little back-to-back to open.
1: Oh, yeah?
0: Nice. Maybe like a little half an hour back-to-back.
1: Nice.
0: Then we'll
1: nice.
0: Give you 1 hour after that.
1: Okay.
0: Sounding good?
1: Yeah.
0: You ready for that?
1: Ready.
0: Have you got any of your own tunes in?
1: I got a couple, you know.
0: Just a couple?
1: Yeah, just a couple.
0: Are you shy today?
1: No. I'm just chilling.
0: So time is 12:34. Until around about 2 o'clock, you're going to be listening to the sounds of Jason Bourne SE and Cass Brewster, a.k.a. Mechanics Music Supremos, in the house. Cass stepped in very last minute, as he always does. Cass, come say hello.
2: Hello.
0: I'm sure you've got bare tunes, new ones that you forgot about.
2: I've got loads of new tunes that I'm going to play today. I was exporting them before out of Ableton on the way.
0: Classic Cass Brewster. Cool, let's wrap this up. The next sounds you hear after the break will be the sounds of Jason Bourne, SE and Cass Brewster back to back.

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2: Good afternoon. It's Prems, Fathers of House Takeover. Running some vibes for the next hour. Keep it locked.

Yes. Greetings, greetings. Welcome to the dedication to the fathers. Fathers of house, that's who we are. Thank you for tuning in, no matter where you are. Right now we've got DJ Prems holding it down for us. I ain't seen this guy in over 10 years. In over 10 years. But he's still got it. All tight, DJ Prems.

Up next, we got myself starting at 1. Then we got DJ P. No, sorry, we got Heelton at 2. And then we got DJ P at 3. Then we go back to back to back to end the show. Stay tuned, stay locked.

0: It's been myself, Prems, for the last hour. Thank you for locking in. Back in the mix for the longest time. Been out of the game, so it's nice to be back, knocking the rust off. Big up Fathers of House. Takeover. Running all the way through till 6. Yeah, and then vibes tonight at
1: Oslo
0: in Hackney. Make sure you're there. Keep it locked.

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Street. It is a stunning day out. Get out if you haven't been out. Jam-packed show with appearances from Luke Estelle, myself, HCTR, and Akin favourite Cass Brewster. Big producer day today, lots of upcoming talented producers. HCTR just had a massive release, I think, with Profound Sound. Luke Estelle, we both have releases on Radiate, and he's got a few very exciting bits coming up. And Cass Brewster, you should all know very well by now.

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Akin presents G-Shock Radio. Let us know where you're listening from. Twenty-eight locked in already today.

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HCTR will be here at 1 o'clock. Luke Estelle's just entered the building.

Junior Jack Thrill Me to Who Edit. Heard this at a rave at like 3 a.m. 2 years ago and it took my head off. 5 minutes left of my intro. HCTR up next at 1 o'clock. He's inside the building. Luke Estelle's already got the coffees in. One till two, HCTR. Following Luke Estelle, then I'll jump back on before Cass Brewster, 4 till 5 o'clock. I will then close us out from 5 till 6 with some garage, as long as I find a USB-C to A adapter, which I forgot today. 34 locked in watching live, let us know where you're listening from.

Yes, this is OS Brain. It down for the next hour. Oh, that DJ Prems, he just came off. It's the dedication to the fathers.

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Come on. 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Come on. Come on, give God some praise. Come on. Come on, give God some praise. Come on. Come on, give God some praise. Come on. Come on, give God some praise.

Alright, that's the last one for myself, OS Brain. Up next we got Mr. Hilltown, straight up. We need a dub siren, but nonetheless, we got Mr. Hilton 2-3. Then we got DJP 3-4. Then we finish off with a back to back to back to back. Keep it locked. Thank you for tuning in to Fathers of House. Let's get it.

0: welcome and hello and hello and welcome. We are the Alyssa and Jeff Experiments here on 2RRR 88.5.
1: I'm the Alyssa.
0: And I am the Jeff. And for whatever reason, I've been eating a lot of sandwiches this week. I kind of started off very normally, cheese and tomato, then into a BLT, a couple of classic Vegemite and some peanut butter sandwiches. I know it's peanut butter, but I still need to put butter on my peanut butter sandwiches. Anyway, somewhere along the way, for whatever reason, things got a little experimental after that.
1: Okay, let's park the sandwich chat, Dad. We can circle back to that later.
0: If I could trust that we would circle back, that'd be fine, but I don't. By about Tuesday, I was on to a few chip sandwiches. I found salt and vinegar or chicken chips were the best, but the bread has to be super fresh. And again, it has to be well buttered. It also doesn't work if it's toast.
1: Okay, Dad, please make this very quick. We've got a big hour to get to this week.
0: Fine, quick, got it. After the chip sandwiches, I thought I'd move on to some of the classics people have already worked out. I kicked off with a Reuben. I went heavy on the sauerkraut the first time in that. Let me tell you, that was a mistake. The second time, I drained it properly and it actually held together really well, and I kind of felt that I'd now avoid getting scurvy for another decade after those. I made a Monte Cristo, which is really just a ham and cheese sandwich, but it's kind of French toasted and deep fried. I tried it with some raspberry jam for dipping, and it's annoying how much it improved it. Then I had a muffaletta. I did one with salami and ham, and then one with whatever was left in the fridge, and both worked.
1: All right, I've given you your space. We are not getting another minute of airtime for sandwiches. Up later today, we're playing new tracks from Sydney's Vanessa, the new track from The Wager Project and Jesse Mazin.
0: The problem is, though, Alyssa, where do you stop? Because once you go down the path I've walked down this week, you start thinking, what won't work between two slices of bread? Like, does kimchi with cheese and Dijon mustard in a toasty sound like a dare or a freaking revolution? Can you put a slice of orange or some creamy carbonara and some pickles together? Do apple slices belong in a sandwich? Do they? Do they, Alyssa, I ask you?
1: That's it. We're done. We're going to a song. First up today is the late, great MF Doom. This one has a language warning.
2: Mic check.

0: Well done to you. You're back with the Is a Sausage, Onions and Sauce on Bread a Sandwich? Yes. Yes, it is, Alyssa and Jeff Experiments on 2RRR with both my daughter and me. First up today was Doomsday by MF Doom, taken from his debut solo album Operation Doomsday, released in 1999 on Fondalum Records. MF Doom was the solo project of Daniel Dumile, a British-born, US-raised rapper who first emerged in the late 1980s as part of the group KMD, alongside his younger brother DJ Subrock.
1: KMD formed in Long Beach, New York, and released their debut album, Mr. Hood, in 1991 on Elektra Records. Their second album, Black Bastards, was completed in 1993 but shelved by the label before release following internal disputes and controversy over its artwork. Around that same period, DJ Subrock was killed in a car accident in 1993, which led to the group's collapse and Dumile's withdrawal from the music industry.
0: Dumile re-emerged in the late 1990s as MF Doom, adopting the metal mask inspired by the Marvel character Dr. Doom. He performed and recorded anonymously, using the mask as a permanent part of the project. Operation Doomsday has gone on to sell hundreds of thousands of copies globally through independent distribution and reissues, becoming one of the defining underground hip-hop releases of its era.
1: Doomsday is built around a sample of Sade's Kiss of Life and became his signature track with hundreds of millions of streams. His later work includes Food in 2004 and 2009's Born Like This, along with collaborative records including Mad Villainy with Madlib in 2004. That album in particular is widely cited as a landmark in alternative hip hop.
0: Daniel Dumile died in 2020 at age 49, one of the litany of great losses in hip hop, with the cause confirmed as a reaction to blood pressure medication. Coming up very soon is the new tracks from both Eilish Constance and Jesse Marzin, so stick with us for those. But to get us to those great tracks is this.

0: this segment, we filter out the fluff so that we don't fall afoul in the world of new technology. We focus in on the future and remove the tangled terminology that allows us all to follow the tech talk so you can nod your head in knowledge and not collapse in confusion. This week, we focus in on the world of renewables, green hydrogen.
1: Green hydrogen is a way of making fuel using water and electricity without producing carbon emissions. Instead of digging fuel out of the ground like coal or gas, this process creates fuel from something we already have plenty of, water.
0: The idea itself isn't new. Scientists have known since the early 1800s that electricity can split water into hydrogen and oxygen. This process is called electrolysis. What's changed now is that we can use renewable energy like solar and wind to power it, which makes the whole process clean.
1: Let's break it down simply. Water is made of hydrogen and oxygen. If you pass electricity through water, it separates into those two gases. The hydrogen is captured and stored, and that hydrogen becomes the fuel.
0: Think of it like this. Instead of mining fuel, you're making fuel. You take water, add electricity, and out comes hydrogen gas that you can use later. The oxygen is just released or reused.
1: The important detail is where the electricity comes from. If you use coal power, it defeats the purpose. But if you use solar panels or wind turbines, the hydrogen is produced with almost no emissions. That's why it's called green hydrogen.
0: So what do you actually do with hydrogen once you've made it? Well, you can burn it like a fuel. You can use it in something called a fuel cell, which turns hydrogen back into electricity. When that happens, the only byproduct is water.
1: That makes it incredibly useful for things that are hard to electrify. Heavy trucks, ships, and even some aircraft are being tested with hydrogen because batteries alone aren't always practical for long distances or heavy loads.
0: Countries are investing heavily into this. Australia, Germany, and Japan are all building large-scale hydrogen projects. Australia, in particular, is aiming to export green hydrogen using its solar and wind resources.
1: That still challenges because producing hydrogen this way is currently very expensive and storing it isn't simple. It's a very light gas, so it needs to be compressed or cooled to keep it contained. The infrastructure to transport and use it also needs to be built.
0: But the upside is significant. Hydrogen can act like a battery for renewable energy. When the sun is shining or the wind is blowing, excess electricity can be turned into hydrogen and stored for later use instead of being wasted.
1: Green hydrogen doesn't replace everything, but it fills an important gap, especially for industries where electricity alone isn't enough.
0: It's fuel made from water, powered by the sun and wind, and when you use it, it turns back into water again.
1: And that's this week's new technology.